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1: Good evening. You're listening to the final segment of Thursday Evening Classics here on WMNR Fine Arts Radio, and I'm Mark Kuss. Two works will fill the hour, and both are pieces that have never been performed in the U.S. The first is by Fritz Brunn. He was a Swiss composer who lived 59 years of his life in the 20th century. He is very well known and performed a good deal in Europe. His music style or musical style is late romantic. His orchestral writing tips its hat toward Brahms. But what we really hear is a composer who gives us musical food for thought. We'll hear his Second Symphony.

0: That was music by Fritz Bruhn, his Symphony No. 2 in B-flat major. And yes, he did like that Brahms sound.
1: Concora enters its third year as an anchor ensemble with the complete Bach, presenting Bach's cantatas BWV 6, 39, and 73 that hold broad appeal for both Bach aficionados and newcomers. There are two opportunities to hear this program, on Thursday, October 22nd in Hartford, and on Saturday, October 31st in Old Saybrook, Connecticut. Details and tickets at concora.org.
0: I'll end tonight's program with a piano trio by a new discovery for me this week, Alexander Alyabyev. Alyabyev lived from 1787 to 1851. He was clearly aware of the musical trends and currents in Europe. This trio was written in 1834 and has its own voice, but also hints at Field and Cramer in the way the instruments are treated. He was the first composer I've come across who was born in Siberia and who was also a murderer. Musically a nice find, but maybe not friend material.

0: In A minor. Well, Dick Hageman is next with Good Folk after our station ID. I have an open-air tatting class to attend at the top of Mount Washington at 2 a.m.
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Greetings to all good folk, because this is the time for good folk just like you. While the lightning-fast pace of the 1960s resulted in nearly as many musical movements as socio-political ones, few proved as influential or as far-reaching as the folk music revival. Combining a new generation's interest in some of the oldest forms of traditional American country and blues music with a refreshing sense of self-discovery, the folk years were a time in which the old and the new were celebrated side by side. This evening, Good Folk presents Folk Revival Part 1, and we begin with someone who was a TV actress, and she broke into the top 5 in 1964 with this very breezy tune.

Bob Dylan, Donovan, the New Christy Minstrels, Van Morrison, the list goes on. Harry Belafonte, Roger Miller. Oh, we've got so many wonderful songs to take us all back to that very special time, the 1960s. Certainly, the nation was in political ferment, but so was the folk music, coming from every different direction. Tonight, we're going to do some reminiscing together. On Good Folk, I'm Dick Hageman, inviting you to hear the music of today, yesterday, and forever.

boy, that is fast-paced. That's a dobro, by the way. And in case you're going to ask me next, what is the dobro? Well, it's an adaptation of the Hawaiian steel guitar created by the Dopiera brothers in the latter half of the 1920s. It's one of the only acoustic instruments that's played horizontally. And it is also only one of today's conventional bluegrass instruments that Bill Monroe excluded from his original full band bluegrass instrumental makeup. So that's a little bit about the dobro, and that was Stacy Phillips, by the way, and the name of that tune was Ace of Spades. We'll hear more from the dobro as we go through the program. I know you tuned in tonight to do some reminiscing. And much of the groundwork for that folk revival movement I mentioned earlier was laid in the 1950s when artists such as The Weavers, featuring Pete Seeger, reintroduced songs from earlier times, inspiring others to rework them into pop hits. And, you know, not just The Weavers, the Kingston Trio, Joan Baez, so many others. Well, we're going to have a great time listening to the music. Now, let's start with La Bamba. And while many people came to know La Bamba through rock and roller Ritchie Valens' 1959 hit version, the song is actually an old Mexican wedding tune. It came back to the folk fold through a variety of recordings in the 60s, among them a spirited rendition by Mexican-American singer-guitarist Trini Lopez. And we'll open now with that, and we'll follow that with Boots of Spanish Leather. The folk movement took off in brand new directions in the early mid-60s with the emergence of young artists. Who else? But how about the inimitable Bob Dylan? Among the Minnesota native's many talents was taking traditional melodies and fashioning new lyrics for them, as he did with this touching ballad, Boots of Spanish Leather. And then we're going to follow that with Love is Just a Four-Letter Word. Now, if Dylan was the king of the folk movement, then surely the queen was Joan Baez, who rose to prominence out of the fertile folk scene of Cambridge, Massachusetts in the early 60s. Over the years, Baez has recorded numerous songs penned by Dylan, including this one, Love is Just a Four-Letter Word. And as I remember, there was a period of time when the two of them were a hot pair. And speaking of Bob Dylan, another song of his, which is The Times They Are A-Changin', and it's done by a group called The Byrds, led by 12-string guitarist Roger McGuinn. And like Joan Baez, this group recorded many of the Dylan compositions, including this anthemic, The Times They Are A-Changin'. Two more songs following that. One is by Scotland native Donovan, who began his career as a Dylan-like teen troubadour, writing and performing such memorable songs as the simple yet profound Colors. And we'll finish this set up with the New Christy Minstrels, who hailed from the Kingston Trio's hometown of San Francisco. They were named after the famed Christy Minstrels troupe of the mid-1800s, and group at times included nearly a dozen musicians. The wistful 1964 hit Today was written by the founder of New Christy Minstrels, Randy Sparks. And now we begin with the folk revival.

0: Indeed, the times, they were a change, and back then, I guess we can still say that for now. And that last song, that very pretty one, the new Christy Minstrels, we're very well known for today. It was part of a soundtrack for a film. I think it was about the Civil War, and it was supposed to be funny. Anyway, that was probably the best thing about the movie. I can't remember the name of the movie at this point, but what a beautiful tune today. Well, if you just tuned in, it's part one of Folk Revival, and this is a retrospective of the classic folk songs of the 1950s and 60s. And we're featuring artists such as Bob Dylan, Harry Belafonte, Simon and Garfunkel, the Kingston Trio, many others. So if you just tuned in, stay with us. Because the Kingston Trio, Van Morrison and Pete Seeger, are among the artists coming up next as part of that folk revival on Good Folk. This is listener-supported Fine Arts Radio. We continue now with our reminiscences on Folk Revival Part 1 of Good Folk. And where do we go now? Well, how about with the group? I remember in college, late 50s, early 60s, the Kingston Trio. They were one of the most commercially successful groups of the folk movement. The repertoire of guitarist Bob Shane, Nick Reynolds, and banjoist Dave Gard featured many adaptations of many old folk and mountain ballads, and of course you know their debut hit, Tom Dooley, as well as novelty songs like MTA, the raucous tale of a Boston subway rider, Charlie, the man who never returned. And we'll start with the MTA. After the MTA, we're going to travel all the way to Belfast, and we're going to hear Ireland's fiery Van Morrison channeling his love of American soul music in the infectious 67 hit Brown Eyed Girl. Following Brown Eyed Girl, will someone please light my fire? That just wasn't a hit of the Doors, but also of blind virtuoso guitarist Jose Feliciano. He was a product of New York's coffee house scene, came into prominence in pop circles with his distinctive version in 1968 of this song, Light My Fire. And the music doesn't stop there. We're then going to turn to the Greenbrier Boys. This was a song that was collected by Alan Lomax from Black Southern Convicts. It was about the racehorse ballad Stewball. It was a contest that took place in Kildare, Ireland in 1822. Now, Stewball is probably a corruption of the Irish term skewbald, which means spotted. Now, the Greenbrier Boys, a trio formed at the University of Wisconsin in 1958, helped to popularize it anew in 1961. After we hear about Stewball, we're going to do some traveling, and that traveling is going to be on the Rock Island Line. And the Rock Island Line is another one of those classic folk songs. It started one hot October afternoon in 1934 at the Cummins Prison Farm near Gould, Arkansas. And folk song collector John Lomax, I think I said Alan Lomax earlier, it was John, set up his portable recording machine. He captured some of the authentic work songs. And, of course, the Rock Island Line is one of them, and it's done by British skiffle band leader Lonnie Donegan, who revived it, and it became a pop hit. How about 9-Pound Hammer? It's done by country legend Johnny Cash. It came from the mountains of East Tennessee, where an old-time fiddler named Charlie Bowman picked it up from black section hands working on the railroad. Pete Seeger, who is another old friend of Woody Guthrie and Cisco Houston and founding member of the Weavers, was a banjoist and a singer, and though he's widely hailed as the Dean of American Folk Singers, Seeger got onto the bestseller charts only once, and that was with his 1964 recording of Little Boxes, which was written by Malvina Reynolds, an 82-year-old woman from the San Francisco Bay Area. She had a PhD in English and an unquenchable desire to write songs. Malvina is really one of my heroines, says Seeger. She refuses to give up on the human race. And tomorrow is a long, long time. Bob Dylan, of course, known for his political songs. We heard some of them earlier. He wrote this, and Sylvia of Ian and Sylvia, a popular Canadian duo who had the same manager as Dylan, by the way, did this haunting version of Tomorrow is a Long, Long Time. And then we're going to wrap up with another Dobro tune, and it is called Poison Love, it is performed, Poison Love, and it is performed by Gene Wooten. Let's go back now to the folk revival, beginning, of course, with the Kingston Trio.
1: These are the times that try men's souls. In the course of our nation's history, the people of Boston have rallied bravely whenever the rights of men have been threatened. Today, in

crisis has arisen. The Metropolitan Transit Authority, better known as the MTA, is attempting to levy a burdensome tax on the population in the form of a subway fare increase. Citizens, hear me out. This could happen to you.

this here's a story about the Rock Island Line. The Rock Island Line, she runs down into New Orleans. And just outside of New Orleans, there's a big toll gate. And all the trains, they go through the toll gate while they gotta pay the man some money. But of course, if you got certain things on board, you're okay, you don't have to pay the man nothing. And just now, we see a train, she coming down the line. And when she come up near the toll gate, the driver, he

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You don't have to pay me nothing. And the train go through. And when he go through the toll gate, the train got up a little bit of steam and a little bit of speed. And when the driver think he's safely on

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And the people in the houses all go to the university, and they all get put in boxes, little boxes all the same. And there's doctors and there's lawyers and business executives, and they're all made out of ticky-tacky, and they all look just the same.

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Incidentally, that was Ian and Sylvia, not just Sylvia, but Ian and Sylvia doing that Bob Dylan standard. Tomorrow is a long, long time. Let's close out the show with the Dobro Poison Love.

0: and it just ends that way. Okay, that's more Dobro music, and of course we'll hear more in the next hour. Again, if you're just tuning in, we're having a lot of fun tonight doing some reminiscings. We're hearing a series of well-known songs from the late 50s and through the 60s from a variety of different sources. I'm using some of the Time Life material, such as the folk years, and let's see what else we have here, the Treasury of Folk Music. I'm using also some specific CDs, Leonard Cohen and all, and we'll hear those in the second hour. And speaking of the second hour, the Limelighters, Harry Belafonte, Simon and Garfunkel, the Chad Mitchell Trio, and Ian and Sylvia are just a few of the upcoming folk artists featured in the next hour of Good Folks Folk Revival. 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

0: John Fogerty once said of the dobro, "Mysterious, soulful, sometimes it sounds like a barefoot boy going down the dirt road to the fishing hole. Other times, it's that impossibly beautiful woman you can never have. In the right hands, as you've just heard, it just doesn't get any better." Those tunes are from the Great Dobro Sessions. It's released by Sugar Hill Records. What we did here was Rainbow Bridge, and that was performed by Curtis Birch, and that was followed by Dobro. Boy, he has trouble reading. Dobro Chimes has trouble reading his writing, and that's Oswald Kirby. Welcome to the second hour of Good Folk, and we're going to continue right now with our folk revival, and the revival in this case refers to the revival of the late 50s into the 1960s. It seems like folk music goes through periodic revivals, never leaves us. And as you've heard me say on Good Folk at different times, folk music is the oldest form of music, and it's always going to remain with us. Well, opening up this second hour, how about a dollar down? No, I'm not asking you to pay anything. This is free radio. Cisco Houston, who often worked with greats like Woody Guthrie and Leadbelly, heard his mother sing ballads as a boy and then spent a couple of decades wandering about the country, working as a cowboy, merchant marine, radio show host, and singer. His satiric A Dollar Down was given a slick, up-tempo sound in 1961 by that most literate of all folk groups, the Limelighters. Lizzie Borden comes next. Speaking of groups and literate, was based on a notorious incident of the late 19th century American history in which a middle-class New England teenager was accused of the axe murder of her father and stepmother. Ooh. For generations, American children had chanted the folk rhyme about the event. Lizzie Borden took an axe and gave her mother 40 whacks, and it seemed only a matter of time before someone like songwriter Michael Brown would do a whole song about it. It became one of the best-known pieces in the repertoire of the Chad Mitchell Trio, and they were sort of a hip version of the Kingston Trio. They recorded that in 1962. Then we're going to travel on with Gotta Travel On, based on a 19th century folk ballad that found its way into the Southern Mountains, and that in 1959 became the career song for Illinois guitarist and singer Billy Graham. We continue our sets with Red Rubber Ball. It was John Lennon who furnished the name Circle, C-Y-R-K-L-E. The folk rock band performed by Pennsylvania College pals Tom Dawes and Don Daneman. Dawes had played bass for Simon and Garfunkel tour and led to the Circle's hit recording of the Red River Ball, and that Simon co-authored it itself, and he was also, of course, collaborator. And after that, how about a classic, the Midnight Special? That has been recorded by so many, many people. It is a Leadbelly classic about a train whose headlights shone through the windows of a prison where he once served time. And it's been covered by a number of performers. And in this case, we'll hear Harry Belafonte's 1962 version. And then we're going to finish this set up with A World of Our Own. Australian Bruce Woodley, whose band The Seekers scored several folk pop hits in the mid-60s, and World of Our Own was certainly among them. We're going to begin this set off now with A Dollar Down.
1: Throughout history, mankind has been plagued with triangles. There's the eternal triangle, the isosceles triangle, and the Schrons Flibus.
2: That's the one?
1: Yeah. However, this song is about a friend of mine who bought an auto.

He had so many worries that he could not sleep. Dollar down and a dollar a week. As their debts began to mount, they added them up upon a sheet. They said with tears, we'll take 1,000 years at a dollar.

0: One very exciting area of folk idiom and folk music to us has always been the hatchet murders in Massachusetts. And I think that this quaint bit of suburban living can best be explained through the use of our poet laureate, Joe Frazier.
1: Elizabeth Borden took an axe and gave her mother 40 whacks. And when the job was nicely done, she gave her father 41.
2: Yesterday in Old Fall River, Mr. Andrew Borden died, and he got his daughter Lizzie on a charge of homicide. Some folks say she didn't do it, and others say of course she did. But they all agree Miss Lizzie B was a problem kind of kid.
3: 'Cause you can't chop your papa up in Massachusetts, not even if it's planned as a surprise.
4: A surprise!
3: So you can't chop your papa up in Massachusetts. You know how neighbors love to criticize.
2: On the sofa where he'd gone to take a snooze, and I hope he went to heaven 'cause he wasn't wearing shoes. Lizzie kind

0: and it wasn't done for spite, and it wasn't done because the lady wasn't very bright. She'd always done the slightest thing that Mom and Papa bid. They said,
1: "Lizzie, cut it out."
0: So that's exactly what she did.
2: No, you can't top your papa up in Massachusetts. Massachusetts is a far cry from New York. No, you can't top your papa up in Massachusetts.
0: Shut the door and lock and latch it. Here comes Lizzie with a brand new hatchet.
2: You can't top your papa up in Massachusetts.
1: Such a snob, I've heard it said. She met her pa and cut him dead.
2: You can't top your papa up in Massachusetts.
0: Jump like a fish, jump like a porpoise. Hold your

They really get into that, don't they? A world of our own. Well, this is the Folk Revival, and yes, if you've tuned in, you're not tripping back to the 50s and 60s. We're actually doing it here, and we're doing it through the music of the times, and we're doing it through a series of different anthology albums, and I hope you're going to stay with us for the last half hour. We have some great songs coming up, including Bob Dylan's classic, Like a Rolling Stone, and Simon and Garfunkel, Bridge Over Troubled Water. And who can forget Leonard Cohen's Suzanne? We'll hear a couple of other songs, too. So all I'm asking you to do to hear that music is to stay right there, because you're a part of Fine Arts Radio's Good Folk, bringing you the music of today, yesterday, and forever. Continuing many of the pop folk standards of the late 1950s and 60s, we can't ignore Bob Dylan once again. This song was recorded in New York in June of 1965 and was on the charts a month later, and this record changed everything. Bob Dylan's Like a Rolling Stone. The electric side of Dylan's Bringing It All Back Home, it turned out, was but a tease compared to the crashing, tumbling torrent. The Byrds' Mr. Tambourine Man had a new exhilarating lilt to it, but it was compact and neat, and this one sprawled all over the place. Clock-fearing radio stations tried to fade the six-minute track halfway through, but it wouldn't be contained. Here is Dylan and his East Coast wrecking crew with a Bob Dylan's Like a Rolling Stone. Then we're going to follow that up with another song that reflected the times very well, Simon and Garfunkel's Bridge Over Troubled Water. They were among the biggest artists in pop music at the end of the 60s, and there was some friction growing between them and friction growing throughout the country. Simon's song was about mending wounds, and it was still high on the charts when Nixon invaded Cambodia and students were gunned down at Kent State. Much to the surprise of the two artists, Clive Davis chose it as the lead single from the duo's new album, a judgment that was ratified by an armful of Grammy Awards. Bridge Over Troubled Water earned in 1971 and also lasting place in pop music history. We'll hear that. And then another classic, and that is Leonard Cohen's Suzanne. I believe that was the first of a number of songs that brought Leonard Cohen front and center to the public. Prior to that, I believe it was Joan Baez and or Judy Collins who also sang his music and brought it to the forefront. How about visiting San Francisco next? And that's going to be Scott McKenzie's song. He immortalized the hippie movement on 1967 with this very plaintive San Francisco, be sure to wear flowers in your hair. The song was given to him by its author, Mamas and Papas frontman John Phillips, and McKenzie had performed in Greenwich Village folk group called the Journeymen a few years earlier with him. Their role models? Well, none other than the Weavers. And then we're going to wrap all of this up with Willow, Weep For Me. And that's a Chad Jeremy song. Very gentle harmonies. It's kind of a wistful song and kind of recalled those songs of the Everly Brothers. Now, once again, Folk Revival, Part 1.

Well, it's unusual for a folk program to be closing out with an orchestrated vocal selection. Willow Weep for Me. Well, that closes off part one of the folk revival, but there is a part two. Yes, there is, and we'll have to do that real soon. In the meantime, I'd like to remind you, of course, that Good Folk is here every Thursday night at 9 o'clock. And I hope you will be here again with me next Thursday night as we present the spectrum of the joyous and sorrowing songs, witty and thoughtful songs from many regions, nationally and internationally. These are the songs of humanity, and they reflect our common hopes and disappointments, joys and sorrows. The New Music Gallery follows next right here on Fine Arts Radio. And until Good Folk returns again next Thursday night, I'm Dick Hageman, wishing you a week filled with Good Folk.

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1: Welcome to the gallery. If you're looking for something to relax by, something to distress by, this next hour is perfect for you. We're going to hear some lovely music, first from City of Dawn and Eddie Reuter, and the other from a pianist who, well, he's a veteran in the field and a Steinway artist as well. Stay tuned.

Those tones give you a sample of what's ahead. This is the gallery, an audio exhibition of contemplative, neoclassical, New Age music. Tonight, we're featuring the works of Eddie Reuter and City of Dawn, as well as the feature with Chad Lawson. His latest album is called Awakening, The Stillness Within. Indeed, that's what we need to tap into. I'm Dick Hageman, inviting you to listen and relax with some of the most beautiful and appealing sounds this side of classical music, here at the gallery.

I'm so pleased that we could get together tonight. As I mentioned, I certainly hope the music will appeal to you. I think it will, in terms of relaxing. Let's turn first to City of Dawn and Eddie Reuter. It's a collaborative album. It's called Silphera, and it's a beautifully restrained collaboration between the two of these. Between these two men. It offers a listening experience that just is very, very soothing. Silphera lives up to its name, radiating quiet strength through patient compositions and understated emotional depth. Silphera means silent fire, and that's exactly what this collaborative album is about. Eddie Reuter's soft piano melodies intertwine with the City of Dawn's ambient guitars and textures, and they craft a mellow yet deeply emotive soundscape. By the way, City of Dawn is really Damien Duque. It's spelled D-U-Q-U-E. With the four compositions we'll hear from Silphera, the listening experience glows gently rather than burning brightly. This is a collaborative effort with City of Dawn and Eddie Reuter.

minimal yet expansive arrangements that evoke emotions without grand gestures. The serene musical environment was entitled Sophira and was composed and performed by City of Dawn and Eddie Reuter. The album is released by Heart Dance Records. Now the mood, that serene mood, continues with Chad Lawson. This is his latest album. It is it is an incredible one. It is called Awakening. Now, Chad Lawson was born in North Carolina. He did not come from a musical family, by the way. But somehow he was inspired to play the piano at the age of 5 years old by watching the band Sha Na Na perform in their eponymous 1970s television series. Chad was classically trained in piano, spent his high school years dreaming of attending the Peabody Institute, but guess what? They turned him down. They turned his application down after hearing that Lawson aimed to be a studio musician. Lawson started composing songs when he was given his first keyboard, and that was a Korg M1. And then he played piano in a cover band while he was in high school. Lawson did attend, by the way, the Berklee College of Music. He majored in jazz performance, and of course that was his first experience leading into improvisation. This new album, Awakening, The Stillness Within, it is his most spiritually resonant work to date. It blends, it blends piano, which Chad Lawson performs on, Indian instruments, sacred mantras, and healing frequencies. And these are all blended into deep, immersive music, musical sanctuary. It's designed for meditation, restoration, and deep listening. This Awakening, The Stillness Within, was recorded in Mumbai, India. Here is Chad Lawson, accompanied by several prominent Indian musicians.

awakening, the stillness within. It bridged Eastern and tradition and Western composition, I think, with powerful, transformative experience. Now, this full-length album is released by Decca Records in conjunction with the Indian label Vidam Records. Hopefully, I am leaving you in a much less stressed state, and perhaps even in a much more relaxed position.

for many of us. We're not awakening, but we're probably planning on sleeping very shortly. Thank you for joining me this evening. The gallery will return again next Thursday night at 11. I hope you can join me. Until then, I'm Dick Hageman wishing you the better of this new day and the best of the week.

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some chamber music by a composer who focused on sacred music, organ music, Dietrich Buxtehude. And that trio sonata in G was played by the Trio Sonnerie. As is well known, Dietrich Buxtehude strongly influenced Johann Sebastian Bach, and it is to Bach that we now turn. We think of Bach as the great organist and a keyboard player. He was a professional violinist early in his life. And here is the Violin Concerto No. 2 by Johann Sebastian Bach. It's performed by Renaud Capuçon, violin, joined by the Chamber Orchestra of Europe.

Renaud Capuçon Violin and the Chamber Orchestra of Europe bringing us there the second of the two violin concertos by Johann Sebastian Bach, the E major. We have a set of variations of Benjamin Britten to hear in just a moment, based on the theme of his teacher. And I thought we could tie together the Bach we've been hearing with the Britten we will be hearing, with a variation, a single variation, by Bach from his Goldberg Variations. Here is harpsichordist Peter Jan Belder.

0: Harpsichordist Peter Jan Belder, and one of the variations from the Goldberg Variations of Johann Sebastian Bach.
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0: Benjamin Britten paid tribute to his teacher, his beloved teacher, Frank Bridge, in writing a set of variations on a theme of Bridge. We're going to hear that work right now with the Academy of St. Martin in the Fields, conducted by Sir Neville Mariner.

That's music from 1937 by Benjamin Britten, paying tribute to his teacher Frank Bridge, and based on one of the three idols for string quartet of Bridge, and really the work that brought Britten international fame for the first time. Variations on a theme of Bridge with the Academy of St. Martin in the Fields and Sir Neville Mariner. We heard Bach earlier. Here is one of the Bach-Goldberg variations.

0: one of the Goldberg variations of Johann Sebastian Bach, played by Peter Jan Velder.
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0: An arrangement of The Reverie by Debussy.

originally piano music of Debussy, but arranged there for string quartet. That was the Brodsky Quartet and the Reverie. Here are two pieces for orchestra by Alexander Glazunov, The Idol and The Oriental Reverie, Oriental Daydream. Here is Yevgeny Sviatlanov to conduct the USSR Symphony.

Idle and Oriental Reverie, two pieces for orchestra by Alexander Glazunov, Yevgeny Sviatlanov, and the USSR Symphony. This reverie is by Stefan Heller. It's a prelude for piano. Jean Martin plays it.

0: pianist Jean Martin performing a prelude by pianist-composer Stefan Heller of the 19th century, and that one has a subtitle attached to it. It's called The Reverie.
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0: 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Let's first hear her cello sonata in A minor with Mala Gebrian and Danny Holt.

Molly Gabrion and Danny Holt performing together the Cello Sonata in A Minor by an English composer. Her name is Dame Ethel Smyth, famous as a suffragette in the early 20th century. She wrote an opera which became quite popular, probably her best-known work, called The Wreckers, about people in a village in Cornwall that would lure ships to the rocks, and then they would take things from the ship after they crashed. Here is the prelude to Act 2, On the Cliffs, and Orlean de Martinez conducts.

That was the prelude to Act Two of an opera by Dame Ethel Smythe called The Wreckers. And the Lontano Ensemble was under the direction of Odeline de la Martinez. With all the interest, the renewed interest in music by female composers, I'm not sure why that's not performed a lot more. The opera The Wreckers by Dame Ethel Smythe. Well, let's hear a little bit more English music. John Rutter conducts the Cambridge Singers and City of London Sinfonia, and not only conducts this music, he also composed it. It's called God Be In My Head.

0: John Rutter conducting his own music, God Be In My Head, with the Cambridge Singers and City of London Sinfonia.
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0: I will feature Richard Stoltzman right now. Let's begin with the three perpetual movements of Francis Poulenc.

Richard Stoltzman and Nancy Allen, three perpetual movements of Francis Poulenc. Thank you for tuning in. Peter Van de Graaff here with some music of Brahms, and then we have Mozart, music by a friend of Mozart as well. Richard Stoltzman with Richard Good at the piano perform, first of all, some of the last music written by Brahms, which he wrote for the great clarinetist Richard Mühlfeld, who inspired Brahms to delay retirement and write music for the clarinet. Here is the Clarinet Sonata No. 1.

Richard Stoltzman and Richard Good performing together that clarinet sonata number one of the two by Johannes Brahms. Here's a Brahms love song waltz.

0: Harper Bonney and Anne-Sophie von Otter, and one of the love song waltzes by Brahms.
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0: It is now to Mozart that we turn, and the overture to an early opera of his, rarely seen, called Ascanio in Alba. Here's the overture to it with Concerto Armonico, conducted by Jacques Grandberg.

A teenage Mozart wrote that music for his early opera, Ascanio in Alba. That was the overture to the opera. And from a complete recording, Concerto Armonico was directed by Jacques Grambert. Music now by a friend of Mozart's, a prominent composer. He was known as the Divine Bohemian in his day. His name is Josef Myslivicek. Mozart greatly admired him as a composer. It was mutual admiration as well. Here are, we have Camerata Chicago, directed by Drosten Hall, Wendy Warner Cello. This is the Cello Concerto in C by Josef Myslivicek.

music by a very fine composer from the time of Mozart and a good friend of Mozart, probably best known for his operas and oratorios in his day. But his name is Josef Myslivicek, a Bohemian composer, and his cello concerto in C was there with Wendy Warner and Camerata Chicago conductor Drosten Hall. Bit more for the cello, and just one cello and nobody else. This is Janos Starker performing an etude or study by, by all accounts, one of the greatest cellists of the 19th century, a German named David Popper.

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1: Nice treat ahead I have for you. I'm Peter Vandegraaff, and it will be the Symphony No. 1 of the 7 by the Finnish composer Jean Sibelius. But first, we are in China for some music. A couple of pieces. Let's begin with this by Sun Yi Kuang. It's called Dance of Spring, and we have a Chinese pianist to play it. His name is Lang Lang.

don't often have the opportunity to hear classical music from China, but there we had a work from a composer born in 1945. His name is Sun Yi Kuang, and that was The Dance of Spring, played by Lang Lang. We're going to stay in China for another composition, and then turn to, and you want to stay tuned for this, Klaus Mäkelä conducting Sibelius. This is the Shanghai Overture by Bright Sheng, and it's performed by the San Diego Symphony, conducted by Yaqia Ling.

0: music composed to celebrate the 80th anniversary of the Shanghai Conservatory of Music. It's called, thus not surprisingly, the Shanghai Overture, and it was written by the Chinese composer Bright Sheng. And this is the San Diego Symphony conducted by Yaqia Ling.
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0: Now the Shanghai String Quartets, playing a little bit more Chinese music before we turn to something very different, Sibelius, the composer, in a moment. But first, this arrangement of the traditional Chinese melody, Jasmine Flower.

Jiangsu, or Jasmine Flower. Traditional Chinese melody arranged by Zhou Long and played by the Shanghai Quartet. Now to Sibelius and the first symphony of his, which he wrote originally in 1898-1899. And as was the case with many Sibelius pieces, he had further thoughts about it after hearing it at its premiere, conducting it at its premiere as well, and then revised it extensively. In this case, he destroyed the original version, and we now have this version. It is the Oslo Philharmonic. Klaus Mikkele is the conductor, and this is the Symphony No. 1 by Sibelius.

music composed in the final years of the 19th century by Jean Sibelius, the Symphony No. 1 in E minor, performance by the Oslo Philharmonic, conductor Klaus Mäkelä. And after all that orchestral music, let's hear just a bit of piano music. It's a prelude from the Opus 15 set by the Russian pianist, composer, contemporary of Sibelius as well, Alexander Scriabin. Here is pianist Pierce Lane.

That's from a two-disc set on the Telarc label called The Complete Wedding Album, and that often used as a recessional in weddings. The Toccata from an Organ Symphony by Charles-Marie Vidor, and that was performed by organist Michael Murray. I'm Peter Van de Graaff. Before we get to our bird-inspired music, we have a 1908 composition by Frederick Delius called The Dance Rhapsody No. 1. Sir Charles Groves conducting here the Royal Liverpool Philharmonic.

0: Sir Charles Groves conducted the Royal Liverpool Philharmonic in that music by the English composer Frederick Delius, his Dance Rhapsody, number 1.
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0: This is by Felix Mendelssohn. It's called The Nightingale.

National Gallery Vocal Arts Ensemble, The Nightingale by Mendelssohn. Two of the most musical birds, and now we're going to focus on the cuckoo and the nightingale, and the lark, actually, three birds, although this first piece has a cuckoo and nightingale as the focus only. We'll hear the lark quartet of Haydn later on, the nightingale chorus from Handel's Solomon in just a bit. Here is Nicholas Parle, organ, with the London Baroque Charles Medlem conducting. This is the organ concerto of Handel, which has the calls of the cuckoo and nightingale as part of it, and thus the subtitle.

London Baroque, Charles Medlem conducting. The organ soloist was Nicholas Parle. And that's music of George Frederick Handel, his organ concerto number 13, which carries the subtitle The Cuckoo and the Nightingale. Some very obvious bird-like sounds evoked from the orchestra and the soloist from Handel in that work. We're hearing musical depictions of some very musical birds, cuckoo, the nightingale. The lark is coming up. Here is the Nightingale Chorus from Handel's oratorio Solomon, Gabrielli Consort and Players, led by Paul McCreesh.

Paul McCreesh and the Gabrielli Consort and Players, the Nightingale Chorus from Handel's Solomon. Another musical bird now, the Lark. That is the subtitle of the string quartet by Haydn, and it earned its nickname because there's a tune in violin tune near the start of the piece. This is the D major quartet, opus 64, number 5 of Haydn, and it's played by the Hagen Quartet.

One of the many, many quartets by Joseph Haydn. This one a little bit better known than most, perhaps, because it is subtitled. And it's known as the Lark Quartet because of a violin theme in the first movement, which sounded to some commentator like a lark singing. String Quartet in D Major, Opus 64, Number 5. And we heard a performance by the Hagen Quartet. Go back to the Nightingale for this Ode to the Nightingale by Schubert.

0: Dietrich Fischer-Dieskau, Gerald Moore with An die Nachtigall, the Ode to the Nightingale by Schubert.
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That was the Bozar Trio, Hummel's Piano Trio in G Major, Opus 65, on Morning Classics. Here's music for the violin by Johann Sebastian Bach, who supplied the violin repertoire with surpassing masterpieces, including 8 sonatas with harpsichord accompaniment, 6 works for unaccompanied violin, obbligato parts in his cantatas and passions, and a handful of concertos. We'll hear one of those with violin soloist Hilary Hahn, and she'll be accompanied by oboist Alan Vogel with the Los Angeles Chamber Orchestra. This is the concerto for oboe, violin, strings, and continuo in C minor, BWV 1060, the music of Johann Sebastian Bach.

0: The Concerto for Oboe, Violin, Strings, and Continuo in C Minor, BWV 1060 by Bach. Hilary Hahn was the violin soloist with oboist Alan Vogel and the Los Angeles Chamber Orchestra. The conductor, Jeffrey Kahane. This is Morning Classics.
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0: The Flemish lutenist and composer Jacques de Saint-Luc was born in 1616. More than 200 pieces by Saint-Luc survive, and they show that he was one of the most prominent lutenists of his time. Here's a Baroque masterpiece by Saint-Luc, his Suite in D Major, adapted for the guitar by David Russell.

We've been listening to early music by Jacques de Saint-Luc, the Suite in D Major, and it was played by David Russell. An orchestral piece now by Gabriel Fauré, Masque et Bergamasque, the Orpheus Chamber Orchestra.

0: The Orpheus Chamber Orchestra performed Fauré's Masque et Bergamasque. I'm Gary Girard. 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
0: Good morning, I'm Gary Girard, and coming up, we will be wandering the classical music historical map, and we begin with Modern Music by Percy Grainger. This is his very clever Handel in the Strand, and we hear Frederick Fennell conducting the Eastman Rochester Pops Orchestra. The pianist in this performance is Robert Spillman.

Well, that was a nice, light way to begin the hour. Music by Percy Grainger, his Handel in the Strand. And the pianist was Robert Spillman with the Eastman Rochester Pops Orchestra, conducted by Frederick Fennell. Here's a concerto by Georg Philipp Telemann, his Polish Concerto in G major. This work was inspired by the music that Telemann heard during his Polish sojourn. The first movement is marked dolce, which is in effect a polonaise. The following allegro is a vigorous movement with strong folk music associations with the same region, and the largo is a slow mazurka. Here's the Polish Concerto by Telemann. Christopher Hogwood leads the Academy of Ancient Music.

0: A concerto by Georg Philipp Telemann. We heard the Polish concerto performed by Christopher Hogwood and the Academy of Ancient Music. And this is Morning Classics. I'm Gary Girard.
1: A world of music is what you'll find on WMNR. Let us take you there.
0: I have a question for you. Which British composer became famous for his musical setting of Longfellow's renowned poem, Hiawatha? I'll have the answer for you a little later on. Now we have music by Ignaz Pleyel. We have a wonderful example of Pleyel's music. This is his Quartet No. 1 in D, Opus 41, and it's performed by Ensemble Urs Makler.

Music to help start your day in style here on Morning Classics by the Austrian composer Ignaz Pleyel. We heard his Quartet No. 1 in D, and it was performed by Ensemble Erz Makler. Gary Gerard with you here on Morning Classics, where we very much enjoy your company. And now we have a change of pace. It's a trio sonata, a performance by Jean-Pierre Rampal, accompanied on the flute by Maxence Lérieux, and the harpsichordist in this performance is Makoto Nebashima. It's the trio sonata in E by Carl Philipp Emanuel Bach.

The Trio Sonata in E by C.P.E. Bach has just been performed by flutist Jean-Pierre Rampal and Maxence Larrieux, and the harpsichordist in that performance was Makoto Nabeshima. Gary Gerard with you on Morning Classics, and a while back I asked the question, who was the British composer that gained fame for his musical setting of Longfellow's renowned poem, Hiawatha? Well, the answer is Samuel Coleridge Taylor. And he wrote a wide range of music beyond the Hiawatha Overture, including his Gypsy Suite. Gypsy Suite Opus 20 includes a lament and tabourine, a gypsy dance, a gypsy song, and a waltz. Adrian Leeper leads the RTE Concert Orchestra of Dublin.

0: A nice way to round out this wide-ranging hour of classical music, The Gypsy Suite by Samuel Coleridge Taylor. And we heard the RTE Concert Orchestra of Dublin, conducted by Adrian Leeper. I'm Gary Girard. Thanks for joining me for Classical Music this morning.
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2: Hi, this is Bill McLaughlin inviting you to join us to hear the music of five great Romantic composers from the heart of 19th century Paris. 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
0: Hello, Gary Girard with you, and we have music to start your day by Hummel, Sibelius, Boccherini, Field, and Albert Ketelby, who was a major contributor to the genre known as British light music. This is Morning Classics, and our first performance will be by Adrian Leeper and the Czechoslovak Radio Symphony Orchestra of Bratislava. It's Ketelby's Bells Across the Meadows, a very sentimental work. You can close your eyes and imagine a painting of bygone scenes, rose-entwined thatched cottages standing amidst gardens full of hollyhocks, with a gentle brook bubbling on its rustic way and cows grazing peacefully in the pastures beyond.

Some British light music to get us underway here on Morning Classics. It was Albert Ketelby's very popular Bells Across the Meadows. And in that performance, Adrian Leeper led the Czechoslovak Radio Symphony Orchestra of Bratislava. Coming up a little later on, we'll have a cello concerto by Luigi Boccherini and a rondo, a nice piano work by John Field. Right now, it's a work of Johann Nepomuk Hummel. Let's listen to Consortium Classicum with Hummel's Grand Serenade No. 2, Opus 66.

0: Well, there we heard one of two serenades by Johann Nepomuk Hummel for guitar, piano, violin, clarinet, and bassoon. These were works that brought Hummel his greatest popularity at home and abroad. The Grand Serenade No. 2, Opus 66, was performed for us by Consortium Classicum. Coming up, we'll hear famed violinist Anna-Sophie Mutter with music by Sibelius. I'm Gary Girard, and you're listening to Morning Classics.
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0: We have a gorgeous serenade by Sibelius for you now. It's the Serenade No. 1 in D major, Opus 69A. André Previn leads Staatskapelle Dresden, and the violinist is Anna-Sophie Mutter.

The second of two serenades for you during this hour of Morning Classics, the Serenade No. 1 in D Major by Jean Sibelius. Anna-Sophie Mutter was the violin soloist, and André Previn led Staatskapelle Dresden in that performance. Coming up next, we'll have Mstislav Rostropovich as the soloist in the music of Boccherini. You're listening to Morning Classics, where we like to bring you music to start your day in style. Hope you're having a good morning. From time to time, we like to bring you the thoughts and ideas of various composers and musicians and writers. In this case, it's a quote from Aldous Huxley I thought you might enjoy. "After silence, that which comes nearest to expressing the inexpressible is music." Which brings to mind this wonderful work by Boccherini, the Cello Concerto No. 2 in D. And in this performance, we'll hear Collegium Musicum Zurich. And the soloist is Mstislav Rostropovich.

We just heard Luigi Boccherini's Cello Concerto in D, and it was Mstislav Rostropovich as the soloist with Collegium Musicum Zurich. Music on Morning Classics, and it's time for a piano work, a forte piano work by John Field. The Rondo in A-flat major for piano forte and strings, Eckhard Selheim is at the keyboard with Collegium Aureum.

0: Always a very nice lilt to the music of John Field. That was his Rondo for fortepiano and strings in A-flat. And we heard Collegiamorium with Eckhart Selheim as the soloist. I'm Gary Girard. Thanks for joining in our musical journey here on Morning Classics.
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The music of contemporary Cuban composer Leo Brower serenades us into our morning together. Canción de Cuna, Lullaby, played by Laura Mazón Franqui on her new album titled Rojo, Historias, Corazón, Esencia, Red, Stories, Heart, Essence. Well, good morning, and welcome to Friday Morning Classics. I'm Gary Fountain. I hope that all is well with you on this October 9th, and that your day will be filled with stories, heart, and essence. Many thanks to Gary Gerard for the early morning of good music, and I'm going to do my best to continue on that musical path with you today until noon. All new recordings during this first hour this morning, with music by Bach, Sibelius, and Silvestrov before us. And then, as we make our way toward noon, a suite of music from Puccini's La Bohème, a violin sonata by Brahms, a new recording of Beethoven's Piano Sonata No. 32, a concerto by Max Bruch, and a range of other, well, just delightful classical pieces. We have all sorts of fun ahead of us, and it is great to have you with me. Jeffrey Bush will set us lyrically on our way with his Rhapsody for Clarinet and Strings.

Rhapsody for Clarinet and Strings by modern British composer Geoffrey Bush. Peter Tsouglaris was on the clarinet with the Chamber Ensemble of London under the direction of Peter Fisher on a new recording titled Quiet Summer Evening, British Light Classics. Well, some J.S. Bach next on this early Friday morning. His sixth French suite, Francesco Tristano, is our pianist.

0: A bit of Bach on this early Friday morning. His French Suite No. 6, BWV 817, played by Francesco Tristano on his new release of all six of Bach's French Suites. Tristano is something of a Bach specialist who, I sense, learned a thing or two from Glenn Gould. But now and then, he adds a twist to J.S. Bach's work by incorporating electronic elements, which he did not learn from Glenn Gould. Tristano also writes original music for piano and electronics. He kind of has a knack for blurring that distinction between concert music and dance music. Francesco Tristano. Check him out on your streaming service. Keep an eye and an ear out for him. Well, I'm Gary Fountain. This is Friday Morning Classics, and it's so very good to have you here with me this morning at WMNR Fine Arts Radio. Always a delight to spend Friday mornings with you classical music lovers. 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

a suite of music from the ballet Scaramouche, Opus 71, by Jean Sibelius. A story about a kind of bewitching, I'd say even maddening, power of music. You could hear a bit of that chaotic effect in the final movement, couldn't you? Rumen Gamba conducted the Oulu Symphonia on their new recording titled Scenes from Finland. In fact, Rumen Gamba arranged this particular piece for orchestra. Well, the music of Valentin Silvestrov is going to serenade us to the end of our first hour this morning. His serenades number 1 and 2, in fact. Vadim Klusman is our violinist.

0: haunting, aren't they? Serenades numbers 1 and 2 by contemporary Ukrainian composer Valentin Silvestrov, played by Vadim Gluzman on his new album of violin works by Silvestrov and J.S. Bach. Well, Gary Fountain with you here for this morning of classical music at WMNR Fine Arts Radio. Always a delight to spend Friday mornings with you classical music lovers. 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
2: 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As part of the Ellington Jazz Series on Friday, October 16th at 7:30 p.m. at Morse Recital Hall in New Haven. 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

The music of Alexander Glazunov opens our 9 o'clock hour this morning. Ideal, Idol, the first of his two pieces for orchestra, Opus 14, played by the IASA Moldova Philharmonic Orchestra, under the direction of Horia Andrescu. Well, we have a suite from Puccini's La Bohème on the horizon this hour, and two works for piano four hands by a 32-year-old Felix Mendelssohn at the height of his career in Leipzig will take us there, his Andante and Variations and his Andante and Allegro Brillante. Wu Chen and Juho Pojunen are our pianists.

Two works for piano duo by Felix Mendelssohn. First, we heard the Andante and Variations, Opus 83, and then the Andante and Allegro Brillant, Opus 92, both played by Wu Chen and Juho Pohjonen. Pohjonen was at the Marlboro Music Festival this past summer in Marlboro, Vermont, and I had a chance to hear him play quite beautifully, I must say, and also a chance to chat with him a bit. What a delightful guy who was actually excited to hear that WMNR plays his recordings. Well, speaking of regional and local groups, the Ridgefield Symphony Orchestra Quartet will be in concert this evening at the Aldrich Contemporary Art Museum in Ridgefield, Connecticut. 7 o'clock p.m., the music they're playing is going to be inspired by the exhibition The Aldrich Decentennial, I Am What Is Around Me. So an evening that will intertwine music with art at the Ridgefield Contemporary Art Museum tonight at 7 p.m., the Ridgefield Symphony Orchestra Quartet. Head to ridgefieldsymphony.org for information and to grab a ticket or two. Well, we're going to fill out this 9 o'clock hour this morning operatically with Puccini's Parisian Bohemians, their loves and their losses, with a suite from La Bohème, played by Ensemble Minuit. A poet, an artist, and a philosopher live in a garret. That sounds like the beginning of a bar joke, doesn't it? And then one day, while the poet is alone, a knock on the door, and Mimi, a seamstress, enters, asking for a light for her candle, ever so symbolically, and the love story then unfolds. Suite from Puccini's opera, La Bohème.

0: A suite of music from Puccini's opera La Bohème, played by Ensemble Minuit, on the second of their three recordings of suites from various operas, this one titled Act Two. The arrangements on this CD, by the way, were made by Stefan Putzmann, who is the clarinetist for Ensemble Minuit. And if that whet your appetite for hearing La Bohème, well, it's being performed tonight and tomorrow afternoon at the Metropolitan Opera, then throughout the remainder of this month, and then it'll be back at the end of November and throughout December. So head to the Metropolitan Opera website and grab yourself a ticket to spend an afternoon or an evening with those wonderful Bohemians. Well, speaking of opera, here's my friend and colleague Charles Secris to talk about a regional opera performance.
1: 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Opera details and ticket information is available at saltmarshopera.org.
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with the music of contemporary composer Angelica Negron. Opens our 10 o'clock hour this morning. Veokaros Fantasmas. I see ghost cars. The first movement of her Sueño Recurrente, Recurring Dream, based on a recurring dream that Negron had at the time she was composing this, of cars flying through the air, which she came to think of as ghost cars. Cars flying through the air. My goodness gracious. Margaret Halbig was our pianist, a member of Ensemble for These Times. On its new release titled El Tiempo Latine, Latin Time, that ensemble's fifth studio album, it celebrates contemporary Latine composers. Ensemble for These Times, known on the streets as E4TT, is a San Francisco-based chamber music group founded in 2007, dedicated to performing 20th and 21st century works that, in their words, quote, resonate today and speak to tomorrow, with a strong emphasis on women composers and socially relevant repertoire. Ensemble for These Times. Well, we have quite the varied 10 o'clock hour before us today, with a concerto by Brook and a trombone piece by Gordon Langford in the offing, and Brahms directly before us, his third violin sonata, the most dramatic and expansive of his three sonatas, I would say. Four movements, actually he'd originally intended five, with a turbulent first movement and I would call a fiery conclusion. In between, well, a lyrical kind of intimate slow movement and a brief restless scherzo. Violinist Pamela Frank and pianist Peter Serkin play for us Violin Sonata No. 3, Opus 108 by Brahms.

0: And there's that fiery conclusion. Brilliant, isn't it? Violin Sonata number 3, Opus 108 by Brahms, played by violinist Pamela Frank and pianist Peter Serkin. Well, if Pamela Frank whet your appetite for some more terrific violin playing, I've got it for you in the region coming up this weekend, because the violinist Tessa Lark will be joined by just a wonderful group of colleagues, pianist Jiwon Park, violist Melissa Reardon, and cellist Edward Aaron, for the Musical Masterworks series, which will start up its season tomorrow at 5 and then again Sunday at 3 at the First Congregational Church of Old Lyme on Lyme Street in Old Lyme. On the program, well, music by Coleridge Taylor Perkinson, Jesse Montgomery, Aaron Copeland, Rebecca Clark, her viola sonata, hooray for that, and Dvorak, his piano quartet number 2. That is a big and rich program to start off the Musical Masterworks series. Tomorrow at 5, Sunday at 3 in Old Lyme, Connecticut. MusicalMasterworks.org will get you more information and a ticket or two. Well, I'm Gary Fountain. 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

0: The 1911 Concerto for Clarinet and Viola, Opus 88, by Max Brook on this mid-morning Friday. Thea King was on the clarinet, Nobuko Imai the viola, and Alan Francis conducted the London Symphony Orchestra. I love the conversation between those two instruments with their warm, mellow middle registers in this piece. Just a beauty. Well, following these words from my good friend and colleague Fred Albert about his program tomorrow, we're going to pass from winds to brass to round out our 10 o'clock hour this morning with Gordon Langford's 1975 Rhapsody for Trombone with Peter Moore, our soloist.
1: This is Fred Albert. There's been a scarcity of comedy in recent musical comedies, so we're going to address that deficit on the next edition of the Broadway Songbook, with a salute to some of the funniest songs and performers to ever grace a New York stage. You'll hear numbers from Carol Burnett, Rosalind Russell, Norbert Leo Butz, and a host of others. Prepare to laugh with me this Saturday at 3:30 p.m. here on WMNR.

0: through this Friday morning. Rhapsody for Trombone and Brass Band by Gordon Langford, modern English composer. Just a reminder that the weekend is, well, just around the corner. Peter Moore was our soloist with Ian Forthouse conducting the Tredegar Band on a vibrant 2025 release titled Shift. Well, I'm Gary Fountain. This is Friday Morning Classics, and as always, it is just a delight to have the pleasure of your company to listen to classical music with me on this Friday morning.
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The music of Madeline Dring whisks us into our 11 o'clock and final hour this morning with her Festival Scherzo for piano and strings. Martin Roscoe was our pianist, with Robert Salter conducting the Guildhall Strings on one of my favorite albums from 2002 titled Peacock Pie. There you have it. Well, we have our major work for this hour directly before us, a new recording from Mitsuko Uchida of Beethoven's Final Piano Sonata, number 32, opus 111. A work in only two movements, a kind of turbulent, dramatic first movement, and then an elaborate theme and variations second movement, which is remarkable for the way in which the theme kind of increases complexity, both rhythmically and harmonically. And then, after all of this density, the stunning, daring, even breathtaking, soft conclusion, as if Beethoven is, well, transcending it all. Piano Sonata number 32, opus 111, by Beethoven, played by Mitsuko Uchida.

0: such a daring, delicately sublime ending. Piano Sonata No. 32, Opus 111 by Beethoven, played by Mitsuko Uchida on her release from this past summer of Beethoven's last three piano sonatas. We've heard two of them. We have one more to go. Well, before this morning gets away from us, and it is threatening to do so, I have an invitation for you to join me this coming Tuesday for Evening at the Opera, when we will listen to operas by Verdi and by Samuel Barber. We're going to spend our first hour listening to Macbeth's and Lady Macbeth's past and present in anticipation of the upcoming live broadcast in movie theaters of the Metropolitan Opera's new production of Verdi's Macbeth. So Tuesday evening the 13th, we'll get ourselves ready for the broadcast that will take place on Saturday the 17th, a week from tomorrow, of Verdi's Macbeth. That's the first hour. And then we're going to hear a gorgeous new recording of Samuel Barber's Vanessa, the story of a thoroughly unsettling modern love triangle, the beautiful opera Vanessa by Samuel Barber. So why don't you give some thought to joining me this coming Tuesday evening, October 13th, from 8 to 11 for Evening at the Opera right here at WMNR. And if you can't listen Tuesday evening, well, you're going to be able to find the program archived on the WMNR website for 2 weeks. Well, following these words from the station, we're going to have Debussy with a bit of a twist take us to the end of today's program. His Suite Bergamasque, but newly transcribed for flute and harp.
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0: Three of the four movements from Sweet Bergamask, both newly transcribed and played by flutist Juliette Aurel and harpist Isabelle Moretti on their delightful new recording titled Elegance, French Music for Flute and Harp. Well, Debussy elegantly wraps it up for Friday Morning Classics today. I'm Gary Fountain. It's been delightful spending this morning listening to classical music with you. I'll be back tomorrow to do it all over again for Saturday Morning Classics with music by Haydn, Respighi, contemporary composer Mason Bates, Prokofiev, a new recording of his third piano concerto from Isatakane Mason, and a range of other classic and current recordings. So why don't you give some thought to joining me? In the meantime, have a lovely afternoon with my friend and colleague Diana Blaze, and have a great weekend. I'll see you tomorrow morning.
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3: Good afternoon and welcome to Afternoon Classics. I'm Diana Blaze, glad to have your company. We're going to open with a work by Richard Wagner, which has got to be one of his most tender pieces of music, his Siegfried Idyll, something which he wrote for his wife as a Christmas present. A performance by the Academy of St. Martin in the Fields here, performing under Neville Marriner.

Neville Marriner led the Academy of St. Martin in the Fields in their performance of the Siegfried Idyll of Richard Wagner. The Estonian composer Arvo Pärt leans toward the mystical, kind of reminiscent in a way of Helen Havanas, and we have a very unusual piece even for him. It is Fratra for guitar and orchestra. Manuel Barrueco will be performing here with Victor Pablo Pérez directing the Sinfonía de Galicia.

0: We heard guitarist Manuel Barrueco with Victor Pablo Pérez conducting the Orquestra Sinfónica de Galicia, the Galician Symphony Orchestra, in Fratra of Estonian composer Arvo Pärt.
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0: And while on the unusual, this certainly is this next piece from a CD that we received at the station recently. It is a project by Yo-Yo Ma and a number of Eastern players. It is called Silk Road Journeys Beyond the Horizon, and we're going to hear the track called Distant Green Valley.

Distant Green Valley, the name of that track, performed by Yo-Yo Ma and the Silk Road Ensemble. From the release, Silk Road Journeys Beyond the Horizon, starring Yo-Yo Ma and the Silk Road Ensemble. The topic of Cinderella has been a favorite one amongst a number of composers, not the least of which Rossini, whose opera of 1817 became quite popular. It, however, lacked some of the magical qualities of the original story. Jules Massenet included in his Cinderella ballet suite, or his ballet, that magical feeling of the fairy and the magic pumpkin turning into a coach. So it has more of that ethereal quality to it. We're going to hear a performance of the Cinderella Ballet Suite of Jules Massenet by the Academy of St. Martin in the Fields, directed by Sir Neville Mariner.

0: Sir Neville Mariner directed the Academy of St. Martin in the Fields in the Cinderella Ballet Suite by Jules Massenet.
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2: 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Greta Pedersen conducts Yale Schola Cantorum in a performance of Bach's St. Matthew Passion in Woolsey Hall on November 1st at 6 p.m. The concert is open to the public and no tickets are required. 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
0: Good afternoon and welcome. I'm Diana Blaise. I'm glad you're with me. To start off this hour, we have the String Sextet, number 1 in B-flat major of Johannes Brahms, Opus 18, The Theme and Variations, as transcribed for guitar by John Williams. We have a duo of guitarists, the Hollywood Guitar Duo, performing it from the String Sextet, number 1 of Brahms.

the Hollywood Guitar Duo performing. And the Hollywood Guitar Duo is actually Scott Morris and Isamu Nakashio, who began in Hawaii in 1999 as a duo and moved to Los Angeles in 2001. And I hope to hear more from them. A nice performance. The transcription by John Williams of the theme and variations from the String Sextet, number 1 in B-flat major of Johannes Brahms. From a student of Reinhold Glier, whose name was Nikolai Rakoff, we're going to hear his first violin concerto, written in 1944. Here's a performance by Andrew Hardy and the Symphony Orchestra of Russia, led by Veronika Dudarova.

0: We heard the first of two violin concertos by the Soviet composer Nikolai Rakoff, actually written in the midst of World War II. The violinist was Andrew Hardy, and the Symphony Orchestra of Russia was directed by Veronika Dudarova, the violin concerto number one of Nikolai Rakoff.
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0: Now next, we'll hear from a contemporary New Zealand composer whose name is David Farquhar. And from incidental music he wrote to a play, we're going to hear a short suite from Ring Around the Moon. This is a set of six dances, and it begins with a tango. The New Zealand Symphony Orchestra, led by Kenneth Young.

0: The New Zealand Symphony Orchestra was led by Kenneth Young in a short suite from Ring Around the Moon by New Zealand composer David Farquhar.
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0: Hello, and thanks for joining me. I'm Diana Blaise. An overture by Franz Schubert from one of his operas to begin this hour. This is the overture to the Friends from Salamanca. Performing the Radio Symphony Orchestra of Stuttgart under Paul Angerer.

Paul Angerer led the Radio Symphony Orchestra of Stuttgart in their performance of the overture to the Friends from Salamanca by Franz Schubert.

0: And that wonderful performance was by cellist Yo-Yo Ma with the Bavarian Radio Symphony Orchestra under Sir Colin Davis, the Concerto for Cello and Orchestra in A Minor by Robert Schumann.
1: 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Concerto No. 14 in E flat major. 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
0: And for the next piece of music on WMNR, we have the third piano concerto of Béla Bartók, which has got to be one of the great old-time labors of love. The Piano Concerto No. 3 in C major, Bartók wrote for his wife to perform in the knowledge that he was gravely ill and that she would have to do without him in the near future. And she was a pianist, and this he left for her to perform. We're going to hear a performance today, however, that actually won a Grammy Award, the recording of this performance, by Marta Argerich, the South American pianist, and Charles Dutoit with the Montreal Symphony, Piano Concerto No. 3 in C major by Béla Bartók.

0: Marta Argerich, the pianist, and the Montreal Symphony was led by Charles Dutoit. We heard the Piano Concerto No. 3 in C major, Opus 26, by Béla Bartók.
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0: Hello, a cello concerto dedicated to Mstislav Rostropovich by the Russian Myaskovsky is up ahead. Beautiful. Romantic concerto, as well as music of Vivaldi and Giuliani. Hi, I'm Diana Blaise, and I'm glad you could join me this afternoon. We're going to start off with American composer Paul Benheim's Sonatina, which is his Opus 38, from a release entitled Darkness to Light. Carol Honigberg is the pianist.

pianist Carol Honigberg performed the Sonatina Opus 38 of Paul Benheim. Antonio Vivaldi was one of the most prolific composers of all time, and he wrote several bassoon concertos.

the bassoonist was Michael McGraw, playing with the Seattle Baroque, the bassoon concerto in A minor, RV 498, of Antonio Vivaldi. This is Mauro Giuliani's work for two guitars, the Variazioni Concertante, from a release entitled Micro Piezas. Michael Nagy and Marcin Sietzkowski are the guitarists.

0: Guitarists Michael Nagy and Marcin Jackowski performed the Variazioni Concertante of Mauro Giuliani.
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0: Russian composer Nikolai Myaskovsky was born in Poland in 1881 and died in Russia in 1950, of course, under the Soviet rule. So he's known as a Soviet composer and sometimes as a Russian composer, even though he was born in Poland. He wrote this cello concerto for Mstislav Rostropovich, arguably the greatest cellist of the late 20th century. This is the cello concerto in C minor, opus 66 of Myaskovsky, and a brilliant performance here. Cellist Marina Tarasova and the Moscow New Opera Orchestra under Yuri Samoilov. Cello concerto in C minor of Myaskovsky.

0: Miaskovsky's Cello Concerto in C Minor, dedicated to Mstislav Rostropovich, performed by cellist Marina Tarasova and the Moscow New Opera Orchestra under Yuri Samoylov.
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0: And good afternoon. I'm Diana Blaise. Thanks for your company and stay with me. We have some great ballet music to begin this hour by Jules Massenet. Actually, it's from an opera, but in French opera, it was quite obligatory to have ballet. And in El Cid, we have all the townspeople coming out into the square on a beautiful sunny day and dancing. And this is where we're going to hear the National Philharmonic Orchestra, directed by Richard Bonning.

Richard Bonning led the National Philharmonic Orchestra in the ballet music from El Cid by Jules Massenet. Padre Antonio Soler was a Spaniard who composed largely for the harpsichord. He was from the Baroque era. And here's an adaptation or an arrangement of his Fandango, originally for harpsichord, for guitars. And performing, we have three guitars. As a matter of fact, the Falla Guitar Trio.

0: We heard the Falla Guitar Trio perform the Fandango, originally for harpsichord by Padre Antonio Soler.
1: 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Don't try to thank me, just doing my job. 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
0: And we have some wonderful Spanish music by the Armenian-born Soviet composer Aram Khachaturian. This is his incidental music to a play by famous Spaniard Lope de Vega, and it's The Widow from Valencia. And this incidental music is arranged into a suite here, the Moscow Symphony Orchestra performing with Veronika Dudarova. This is The Widow from Valencia of Aram Khachaturian.

0: A performance by the Moscow Symphony Orchestra with Veronika Dudarova of the incidental music to The Widow from Valencia, the music of Aram Khachaturian. I'm Diana Blaze. Thanks so much for keeping me company, for listening, and for your encouragement and support. And I wish you now a very good evening.
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2: 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Appearing on the Saltmarsh Opera stage for the first time Saturday, October 10th at 3 p.m., and Sunday, October 11th at 5 p.m. at the United Theater in Westerly, Rhode Island. Again on Friday, October 16th at 7 p.m. and Sunday, October 18th at 3 p.m. at the Kate in Old Saybrook, Connecticut. Opera details and ticket information is available at saltmarshopera.org.

Hello there, and welcome to Exploring Music. It's Bill McLaughlin here. We are in the final day of listening to some music by composers I've decided to call Les Cinq, the Five. These are five really remarkable French composers of the latter part of the 19th century who just don't get the same kind of recognition as the Russian Five, Rimsky-Korsakov and that bunch, or Les Six, the young composers around Paris right at the end of the First World War. So once again, let me read out the honor roll of these five composers, Les Cinq. Emmanuel Chabrier, born 1841, Jules Massenet, 1842, Henri Duparc, 1848, Ernest Chausson, 1855, and finally today, the youngster, Paul Dukas, born in 1865, to a wealthy Jewish family in Paris. His father, Jules, was a banker, and his mother, Eugenie, was a very good pianist, and she immediately began to coach her little boy in playing the piano. Sadly, Eugenie died giving birth when Paul Dukas was only 5 years old. Perhaps his mother's death affected him by making him turn away from music for a little while, because he didn't really become deeply interested in music until he became ill at the age of 13. When he recovered, he started to compose. At the age of 16, he had enrolled in composition at the Conservatory in Paris. Among his fellow schoolmates was Claude Debussy. Let's start off today by listening to the finale of Dukas' Symphony in C Major. It's marked Allegro Spiritoso, and it gets a very spirited performance from Leonard Slatkin conducting the orchestra of the French National Radio.

That's a wonderful finale. Paul Dukas, Symphony in C. First two movements are just as good. That was Leonard Slatkin conducting the orchestra of the French National Radio. Earlier in the week, we heard a piece from a great horn player, David Jolly, playing a piece of Chabrier. And now for the last of these shows this week, I'd like to bring David back to play a piece of Dukas. It's entitled Villanelle. David Jolly is the horn player, Samuel Sanders the pianist. Music from 1907.

0: All the way up to a top F. It's a high C on the French horn. That's really high. And I love the way that Ducas brings back that tune from the beginning. So natural and so sweet. Villanelle is the name of that piece. David Jolly, the horn soloist, Samuel Sanders at the piano. I've known David Jolly for a long, long time now. He's one of the fixtures on the New York music scene. He's a great horn player, obviously. Good composer, good arranger, good ensemble player, plays with wind quintets. And we just heard him play so beautifully this piece of Paul Ducas, Villanelle. Paris Conservatory had a wonderful tradition. For many years, they engaged really great composers to write short pieces, relatively short pieces for specific instruments. And then all of the graduates, or at least the potential graduates, for horn, for example, in this case, would have to play that piece as part of their final exam. So it's not only a test piece, but it's actually a wonderful addition to their repertoire. You're tuned into Exploring Music. We're in the final day of listening to the music of Les Cinq, five French composers, Emmanuel Charbonnier, Jules Massenet, Henri Duparc, Ernest Chausson, and today, Paul Ducas. Drop us a line and let us know how you like the show and suggest some work groups for us too. Put your thinking cap on and drop us a line at our website, exploringmusic.org.
1: 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Well, that's what happens on Early Morning Classics, beginning at 5 a.m., when we bring you music by lesser-known composers, as well as all your familiar favorites. I'm Gary Girard, and I serve them up for you every morning, beginning at 5, right here on Fine Arts Radio.
0: Let's hear some more music of Paul Ducas. This is a ballet which is brand new to me, La Paris. Now, I've known the fanfare for La Paris. I've been playing that since I was a kid playing trombone in orchestras a million years ago. But I didn't know the ballet music, which was composed in 1912 for the Russian impresario Serge Diaghilev for his Ballet Russe. There's extraordinary productions in Paris just before the time of the First World War. That's where the world heard for the first time Rite of Spring, Petrushka, Firebird, Daphne St. Chloe, and La Paris. This is a story set in the Middle East, or actually Persia, they say here.

The ballet La Paris, composed in 1912 for the Ballet Russe. Music of Paul Dukas, and the performance we heard, Leonard Slatkin. Beautiful recording of the music of Dukas. Leonard's conducting the orchestra of the French National Radio in that performance. Some composers are filled with self-doubt. Anton Bruckner was one of them. He would no sooner finish a big hour-and-a-half-long symphony than he would think, oh no, I don't think it works. I think I have to start back all over again and rewrite it all. Johannes Brahms was even more drastic. He also was very self-critical, but Brahms actually took pieces he wasn't quite satisfied with and threw them into Lectoune. I'm afraid Paul Dukas followed more or less in the footsteps of Brahms. Dukas destroyed a lot of his music. So when you look at Dukas' catalog, it's not as big as that of a lot of other composers, but it's all prime. One of the pieces that does survive is a wonderful opera, which Dukas composed for Paris in 1907. We only have a few minutes for this music now. It's a shame. It's a really lovely piece, but I want to give you at least a little taste of it. This is kind of rough cutting. We're jumping in toward the end of Act One, and we're cutting out before the end of Act One, but you'll get the idea. It just sounds wonderful. Gary Bertini is conducting the Cologne Radio Symphony in this performance. Ariane and Bluebeard.

All right, that's just a very little taste of Ariane and Bluebeard, an opera composed for Paris in 1907 by Paul Ducas. It was Gary Bertini conducting the Cologne Radio Symphony in that performance, and a whole bunch of singers too. But I want to get on to our main event now. I suppose you've all heard the term one-hit wonder. I don't like it very much. It's dismissive, isn't it? Suggests someone who has a big hit and is never able to regain those heights again. And I'm afraid that title has landed unfairly, I think, on the shoulders of Paul Ducas, one-hit wonder, because he wrote this little piece called The Sorcerer's Apprentice that everyone loves, especially when Walt Disney and Mickey Mouse got a hold of it. But that was the inspiration for my wanting to play that little tiny bit of the opera, Ariane and Bluebeard, as well as the beautiful ballet La Perie. Paul Ducas wrote some really wonderful music. And his hit, The Sorcerer's Apprentice, is just as fresh and delightful as when he composed it all the way back in 1897. You know the story. There's a sorcerer. He turns to his apprentice and says, "Kid, I gotta leave. I want you to clean up this place. It looks like a pigsty." So he goes out the door, and the apprentice looks around, gets a big bucket of water, but it's heavy work carrying that bucket up and down the stairs. So he looks in his master's book of spells. Oh, he performs a spell, and pretty soon the broom starts to carry the buckets of water. The kid puts his feet up, he's in heaven, until he realizes he doesn't know how to tell the broom to stop. In a panic, he picks up an axe and cuts the broom in two. And then all of a sudden he's got two brooms fetching buckets of water. He's only saved at the last minute when the master comes home and gives him a very stern reprimand. It's all in the music. Once again, Leonard Slatkin and the French National Radio Orchestra, The Sorcerer's Apprentice.

0: You've gotten what you've deserved, young men. The Sorcerer's Apprentice, wonderful music of Paul Dukas, composed in 1897, made additionally famous in 1940 by Walt Disney and Mickey Mouse and the conductor Leopold Stokowski in the film Fantasia. And that's all the time we have for Music of Les Cinq. Hope you've enjoyed this week. Wonderful cast of characters. I'll say their names once again: Emmanuel Chabrier, Jules Massenet, Henri Duparc, Ernest Chausson, Paul Dukas. I call them Les Cinq, the Five. You can call them what you please, but isn't it great music? Thanks for coming along on the exploration. Have a great weekend. I'll see you next week.
1: 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I hope you enjoyed this encore presentation of Exploring Music, produced by Sidney Gillard at WFMT in Chicago. 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

Welcome, everyone, to Friday Evening Classics. Once again, I'm Will Duchon, and I will be with you for the next 5 hours on this very beautiful October evening. We are going to begin our program with some laughter. I think with everything going on in the world and on a personal level, and I'm sure many of you can identify, we have to lighten up a little bit. So before we get into the regular programming, let's sit back and stop taking ourselves and too many things too seriously.

0: tickle, oh Rooney, a feather in your ear. Bound to wiggle, la ho mac bo de, a la ho mish away, oh bounty Rooney mo.
1: I know you're laughing. Didn't that feel good? So tonight we started the program with a laugh. We're going to do some dancing in a moment. And we're going to end the evening with some cocktails. How about that? Some wine, some champagne, maybe a mint julep or two. So it's kind of a festive evening here at Friday Evening Classics. And again, thanks for tuning in. Let's get to some dances. I have lots of orchestral dances for you, and we're going to begin with a dance from a suite by Jules Massenet, his fifth suite. I didn't even know he wrote five suites. This is La Danse, and here's the New Zealand Symphony Orchestra, Jean-Yves Ossance, directing.

Jules Massenet from his fifth suite, which is titled Neapolitan Scenes, and that was La Danse, the New Zealand Symphony Orchestra, Jean-Yves Ossance, directing. Here are some of the Romanian folk dances by Bartok. Let's see, we have five of them in an arrangement for clarinet, and the clarinetist is Martin Frost.

the brilliant clarinetist Martin Frost, playing five of the Bartok Romanian folk dances, not only playing but directing the Royal Stockholm Orchestra. That's pretty impressive. Lots of nationalistic dances, orchestral dances, and whatnot on this first segment of the program. Here's a Norwegian dance by Edvard Grieg. Here's the Estonian National Symphony Orchestra. Paavo Järvi is the conductor.

Music by Edvard Grieg, one of his four Norwegian dances from Opus 35. Paavo Järvi led the Estonian National Symphony Orchestra. How about three dances in a little medley? Music by Stravinsky from L'Histoire du Soldat, or A Soldier's Story. Here is Pierre Boulez conducting the Cleveland Orchestra. Three dances, a tango, a waltz, and ragtime. Music by Igor Stravinsky.

music from A Soldier's Story, Igor Stravinsky. That was the Cleveland Orchestra, Pierre Boulez conducting, in three dances, a tango, a waltz, and a ragtime. Here's some music by a composer from Uruguay. His name is longer than the Whitestone Bridge, but I've abbreviated it, believe it or not. Gerardo Germán Matos Rodríguez. And there's more. This is La Comparsita, or The Little Parade. This is the RTE Concert Orchestra. Finula Hunt, an Irish conductor. She will be conducting this music by Rodríguez.

some music by Gerardo Herman Matos Rodriguez, a composer from Uruguay. La Comparsita, or The Little Parade. Finula Hunt directed the RTE Concert Orchestra. That's a mouthful. I need a breath after that. Hope you're enjoying the dancing. And as I mentioned on the Night Cafe tonight, you can relax with a little champagne or perhaps a little wine or even a mint julep, because that will be the theme of the program. But we have lots of music in between now and then. So let's continue with, here's something I came across this week. This is a dance from the African Suite for String Orchestra, music by Fela Sawanda, who is a Nigerian composer. She passed away in 1987. Here is one of the dances from that suite. The London Symphony Orchestra, directed by Paul Freeman, music by Fela Sawanda.

There you have it, a dance from the African Suite for String Orchestra, music by Fela Sowande, a composer from Nigeria, the London Symphony Strings conducted by Paul Freeman. Coming up at 7, I have music by Carl Maria von Weber, including his Konzertstück, or concert piece in F minor for piano and orchestra, among other things. That's coming up. But let's continue with the dancing with a dance titled The Wheat Dance. This is music from Estancia, the ballet suite from Estancia, music by Heitor Villalobos. Here is Sir Eugene Goossens conducting the London Symphony Orchestra.

That's pretty enchanting. That's music by Heitor Villa-Lobos from the ballet suite Estancia, The Wheat Dance. Sir Eugene Goossens conducted the London Symphony Orchestra. Here's a dance titled Dance of the Maidens. It's from a ballet suite titled Bijan Manija. Music by Hossein Delavi. And here is the Nuremberg Symphonic Orchestra, Alexander Rabari conducting.

from an album titled Symphonic Poems from Persia. That was The Dance of the Maidens, music by Hossein Delavi, from a ballet suite. The title of the ballet, Bijan Maniza. I haven't seen it either. The Nuremberger Symphonic Orchestra, Alexander Rabari conducting. All right, have about, 7 minutes left, 6 or 7. So I'm torn between a tarantella or a couple of Spanish dances. So I'll let you decide. By a show of hands, who would like to hear the tarantella? Okay, and who would like to hear the Spanish dances? Well, by a narrow margin, the tarantella is the victor. So here it is. This is from a concert suite, Opus 28, music by Sergei Taneyev, who was a composition student of Tchaikovsky. This is the tarantella, as I said, Opus 28. Aram Khachaturian is conducting the Philharmonia Orchestra.

0: That is music by Sergei Taneyev from his concert suite, The Tarantella. Aram Khachaturian directed the Philharmonia Orchestra, and I forgot to mention a minor detail, and that was the violin soloist. He was a very obscure musician named David Oistrakh. It's a couple of minutes past seven, and as I mentioned, I have some music by Carl Maria von Weber, including his concert piece for piano and orchestra, coming up right after this.
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3: Evening at the Opera this coming Tuesday will feature operas by Verdi and Samuel Barber. We'll spend our first hour listening to Macbeth's and Lady Macbeth's past and present in anticipation of the upcoming live broadcast in movie theaters of the Metropolitan Opera's new production of Verdi's Macbeth. Then we'll hear a gorgeous new recording of Samuel Barber's Vanessa, the story of a thoroughly unsettling modern love triangle. Join me, Gary Fountain, this coming Tuesday evening, October 13th, from 8 to 11, for Evening at the Opera, right here on WMNR Fine Arts Radio. 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
0: In other words, there's no excuse not to listen. That's what Gary wanted to say. But he's too polite, which is why they don't ask me to do PSAs around here. It's Friday Evening Classics. Will Duchon here with you. And now some music by Carl Maria von Weber. We're going to start with a little appetizer. This is The Invitation to the Dance, which is, of course, one of his most renowned works. Originally written for piano, here's an orchestration by Hector Berlioz, the Argovia Philharmonic, directed by Douglas Bostock.

If you want to hire anyone to orchestrate one of your musical works, I suggest Hector Berlioz. It may be difficult at this point, but a brilliant orchestrator, and he did that work justice, The Invitation to the Dance, music by Carl Maria von Weber. Douglas Bostock directed the Argovia Philharmonic. And here's the main event. This is Weber's concert piece in F minor, which for some reason is not heard very often, not broadcast very often, to my knowledge, but it should be. It was a work written when Weber was 35 years old in 1821. Here's a performance featuring pianist Claudio Arrau. The Philharmonia Orchestra is conducted by Alceo Galliera.

pianist Claudio Arrau in complete command of that very brilliant work by Carl Maria von Weber, his concert piece, Opus 79. Arrau was joined by the Philharmonia Orchestra, Alceo Galliera conducting, written when the composer Weber was 35 years old. Let's conclude this little section of the music of Weber with this transcription by Fritz Kreisler. This is a transcription of a short larghetto, music by Weber, arranged by Fritz Kreisler. Here's Shlomo Mintz on the violin, Clifford Benson on the piano.

Music by Carl Maria von Weber, a transcription of his Larghetto, transcribed for piano and violin, or should I say violin and piano. Shlomo Mintz, the violinist, Clifford Benson at the piano. The time is 7:36 p.m. That's your cue, guys.

0: starts to grow, you'll have to put a nighty on Aphrodite to keep all the married men home.
1: Put a nighty on Aphrodite, who was, of course, the Greek goddess of love, beauty, and pleasure. That's the triple crown in my book. So maybe you have guessed the theme of the quiz tonight. I'm calling it It's Greek to Me, music that has a connection with Greece or Greek gods or Greek myths. So you will hear 1, 2, 3, 4 excerpts of music. Try to name the music. Well, don't try. Name the music. And that's all there is to it. And each piece, as I said, has a connection to either Greek mythology or something Greek. It's all Greek to me. Tonight's quiz brought to us by Pajamos, sweatpants and t-shirts for those working from home, named after the Greek god Pajamos. Let's get started. Your first excerpt on It's Greek to Me is this. Let's see how you do with this one.

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All right, third excerpt. Let's see if I can pull it up. Here it is.

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And your final excerpt, I think this one might stump some of you. I could be wrong. I've been wrong, at least three times in my life. Here it is.

I see the phone ring. So, the Musical Mystery Quiz Hotline, 203-268-9667, and we'll be back shortly.

This music is by John Foulds, an English composer. It's A Suite of Ancient Greece, Opus 45. Very beautiful. I was telling, well, everyone who called pretty much that it really is not, it's difficult to find musical excerpts that are associated with Greek mythology, or at least musical excerpts that people may know. So one of these excerpts, and I think you know which one, I really had to go digging for. But Mark called in, Avi, Anand, and their sister Annika, or Nika, I think. John from Stonington called in. John's wife, Monica, is running a 10K tomorrow, so let's send her good energy. She's had a rough summer with running and health problems. Tom and Carolyn from Avon and Carolyn from Cutchogue called in. I can go over the excerpts quickly with you. The first excerpt was this. Which is music by Offenbach, the overture to Orpheus in the Underworld. Okay, this is your second excerpt. This one was pretty simple, I think. This was Debussy's Prelude to the Afternoon of a Faun. A faun is not necessarily Greek, but it's a mythological creature. So, close enough. The third excerpt, this one people had a little, they were a little confused. It's music of Beethoven. And it is the overture to the creatures of Prometheus, who the Greek god who stole fire and gave it to humanity. It was nice of him. All right, and then the bonus, or it wasn't a bonus, the fourth excerpt. This is the one that no one knew. They knew the group. So I'll let you, the name of the song is mentioned if you listen closely.

0: Name of the song, that's ABBA, or ABBA if you prefer. Cassandra was a Greek mythological figure. It's pretty vague. A Trojan princess. But what I am wondering is what inspired ABBA to write about Cassandra? Well, maybe if I read through the lyrics, I would know, because they're probably very creative. Okay, so guess what? Everyone who called in, well, almost everyone, correctly identified 3 out of 4. So let's give everyone tonight's grand prize. Thank you for that. And we'll do this again next week. Maybe next week it'll be Roman gods. I don't know. That's it. Thanks very much. We'll do it again. And coming up now, it's a couple minutes after 8, we're going to recognize the birthday and the birth of Camille Saint-Saëns, who was born this day in 1835 with a couple of his best works, including a choral work that you may not have heard of. Coming up right after this.
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